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0: That's what we do around here. It's rock and roll. It's Led Zeppelin. UCR Weekend, it's the captain here. How you doing? Happy Saturday. We'll do an hour of 80s rock a little bit later on. We're going to do live in concert rock for our UCR backstage segment. 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

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It's ultimate classic rock and 80s to the max. An entire hour of nothing but 80s rock. That's coming up. We'll get you ready with it with Eddie Money on UCR Weekend.

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0: That one released on the 4th of July in 1988. Love Bites. That is Def Leppard's only number one single on the U.S. Billboard Top 100 singles charts. Gosh, I sound like Casey Kasem, don't I? Hysteria Rock, 1980 is a full hour. We're just getting it going. We'll come back with 80s Tom Petty and Journey.
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Oh, yes, we like to dig deep into our 1980s archives. The band GTR, When the Heart Rules the Mind. It often does, right? Especially on the weekend. It's UCR weekend.

0: 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They are in Tuscaloosa, Alabama today. Sounds like that would be a fun place to see 38 special. 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

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How far off, I sat and wondered. 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And it's funny how the night moves.

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1: Making the night moves. And another hour with another hour of the greatest rock and roll of all time. It's the weekend. It's time for you to get thunderstruck. It's UCR weekend.

0: 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One of the great underrated bands of all time, Thin Lizzy, from Ireland. Did you know that? I hope you're having a good Saturday. We are your soundtrack. There is no AI or algorithms involved. 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Jimi Hendrix plugging in, doing it loud for you next.
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Jimi Hendrix says this next guy was his favorite guitar player. 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

John Bon Jovi getting ready to do a bunch of nights, like 9 nights at Madison Square Garden. I don't know if that's before, during, or after the Taylor Swift-Kelce wedding. I have no idea, but we are so excited to have Bon Jovi back on the road. It's been, what, 4 years that John's been dealing with vocal cord issues, and we'll keep tabs on

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Lyrics from this next song, we can thank Ronnie Van Zant's grandma for helping him out with some life lessons and the lyrics to this next one. 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Thank you, Grandma Van Zant.

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That's a rarity, finding some live Boston. 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We'll keep digging deep into the rare stuff. A band called April Wine. This is their big hit. Great live version. 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

0: 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That's a song that almost didn't happen. Anthony Kiedis wrote that kind of as a poem and didn't want to bring it to the band. And Rick Rubin, producer Rick Rubin, said, you might want to, you know, let Flea and the guys know that you've written these incredible lyrics. Goes on to be their biggest song, right? Under the Bridge. 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

It's a rockiversary for the Cars and Candy-O out on this date in 1979. It was their second album. Think about all the pressure for the Cars. That first album was so huge. No sophomore slump at all. Great album. Also on this date in 1983, we got the debut album by an American rock and blues gunslinger named Stevie Ray Vaughan.

0: Ultimate Classic Aerosmith on UCR Weekend. Before that, a couple of Rockiversaries, Texas Flood, the very first album by Stevie Ray Vaughan, recorded in 3 days' time in Jackson Browne's personal recording studio. Wow. And the Cars released Candy O on this date in 1979. It was their second album. Some killer Rockiversaries for you here on UCR Weekend.
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Doobie Brothers taking us out for today's UCR Weekend Radio Extravaganza radio show. We are back tomorrow. More 80s rock, more live and concert rock, rockiversaries, your request song stories, and whatever else we dream up between now and then. Joe Lamardi's the showrunner of UCR Weekend. Bromo is our incredible producer. Nailed it today, dude. Thank you. I'm your host. I'm the captain. Have a great rest of your Saturday. We will rock you tomorrow here on UCR Weekend.

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1: When you finally find your thing, you want the whole world to know about that thing. 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

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Walton and Johnson in the morning. 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

0: 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A lot of music, not a lot of talk. 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
5: You just asked a super important question, which is critical for people nearing retirement and thinking about working in retirement.
4: Then, research into consumer behavior reveals why we choose to eat what we do and how that behavior affects our weight, as we hear from a consumer behavior specialist.
6: We took photos of everybody's home, of what was on the counter and the cupboard and, say, the plates, everything, to see if we could predict somebody's weight without even seeing them if we simply could look at their kitchen.
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4: If you're approaching age 55 or older, or you know someone who is, listen up. In planning to retire from the 9-to-5 work world, there's an alternative idea to consider, and it's called phased retirement. Here to talk about this is Catherine Collinson, president of the Transamerica Center for Retirement Studies, a nonprofit private foundation. Catherine, welcome to the show.
5: Hey, thank you for having me.
4: First of all, what exactly is phased retirement?
5: Well, baby boomers in particular are reinventing the whole idea of retirement, and gone are the days of a office party, a gold watch, and just stopping working altogether. Baby boomers have a vision of phasing in retirement. And when we say phased retirement, it means different things to different people, but it implies a gradual transition. It could involve, say, shifting from full-time work to part-time work, or maybe taking on responsibilities that are more satisfying and less stressful or demanding, or even doing something entirely different in an encore career.
4: What would be some advantages of phased retirement to a worker?
5: There's actually a lot of advantages to it. One of the big things that we've learned with baby boomers is there's a savings shortfall for a couple of reasons. One, people haven't saved enough, but two is a gift called longevity. And life expectancies are much longer than they were for our parents' or grandparents' generation, which implies the need to continue working and continue earning income to live and to support our lifestyles in our working years and in retirement.
4: What would be some pluses to this for an employer?
5: There are some amazing pluses for an employer because what we've seen in our research is employers greatly value their older employees for their experience, their institutional knowledge, and their ability to train and mentor others. So for an employer, formalizing a phased retirement program, they can tap into this knowledge and expertise to help seamlessly create a knowledge transfer for their baby boomer employees who wish to retire while leaving a legacy to younger workers and the people that will be filling their shoes.
4: We're talking on InfoTrack with Catherine Collinson, president of the Transamerica Center for Retirement Studies, talking about phased retirement. This isn't something a worker can decide to do on their own, right? They have to get the company to buy into it.
5: Yes. Whereas there's a lot of talk about phased retirement, to this day, relatively few employers actually have a formal program in place. So if you are a worker who's nearing retirement and that's something that you want to do, more likely than not, you may need to negotiate it with your employer.
4: But it is being done successfully with parts of the federal government, I understand.
5: Yes, the federal government is actually at the vanguard of having a phased retirement program in place, which allows for that transition so that the worker nearing retirement can transition out while training and mentoring their successors. And if this program's successful, it can be a wonderful model for other organizations and companies to follow.
4: Catherine, how would this affect someone's Social Security payments? Would they not be able to start until they're all done working, or what would happen?
5: You just asked a super important question, which is critical for people nearing retirement and thinking about working in retirement. Social Security claiming strategies are very important these days because the day you choose to start receiving benefits can affect your overall lifetime benefits. So we often hear about the haircut that people receive if they start claiming at age 62 versus waiting till their full retirement age, or if they can, even getting a little bump if they can defer receiving their benefits until age 70. That is a big decision which can affect lifetime benefits. And then layering on top of that, working in retirement, that can also affect benefits, including the potential taxation of the benefits. So as you think about working in retirement, it's really important to get super savvy of how that will affect your Social Security benefits. And resources you can go to include ssa.gov, the Social Security Administration's website, or even consider talking to a financial advisor.
4: What about health insurance for those who are under 65 who want to do phased retirement, but they're ineligible for Medicare?
5: Well, now with the Affordable Care Act, an important thing that they can do, especially if you're working and you have a full-time job with benefits and you don't want to give up those benefits, as you're thinking about a phased retirement, any opportunities that you're looking at, look in to see whether they're extending eligibility for health care coverage as part of those benefits. And then if not, do your homework on what's available on the open market through the exchanges and insurance companies. I will add Transamerica Center for Health Studies, which is our sister research organization, has cheat sheets for all 50 states of what your health care options are through the Affordable Care Act.
4: Oh, that's terrific. This is a sort of an off-the-wall question, but might some less than ethical employers agree to cut someone's hours in phased retirement but not give them any help so they have to do more work for less money?
5: Well, from a employee or a worker's perspective, know your employer. Hopefully that will not be the case. And as we learned, especially through the recession, so many employers had a really hard time just making it through the recession. Regardless of the employer's situation, it's important for all of us to have a plan B if things don't work out as expected. And it can be the scenario that you just described, or it could be some other intervening circumstance. But have a plan B, especially as you're nearing retirement and looking at your different options. Before you sign up for something, do your homework. And if there is a certain amount of risk associated, have a plan B. So if that doesn't materialize or work out as expected, that you can move on to a new situation.
4: I guess it's possible if you have a good relationship with your employer, you could perhaps try phased retirement. And if you don't like it, you could go back to full-time work.
5: Yes, you can. I talk to a lot of people in my travels. This is a big topic. Anybody who wants to talk about it, I'd love to have conversations. And I do know people who have taken the step, the bold step, to approach their employer about phased retirement. And in all cases, it's actually worked out really well, where they've approached their employer, indicated that they'd really like to retire, say, in the next 12 to 18 months or even 2 years, and to do it in a sort of an orderly fashion so that they're reallocating time between working and other things. In one instance, it was caring for an aging parent. And they've been able to sit down with their manager and their employer and to map out a plan. Interestingly enough, in a number of cases I know, the employee has successfully negotiated that, and then the employer discovers they can't live without them. And the challenge has actually been not from the employee perspective, but the employer perspective not wanting to let go.
4: Well, this is all terrific information. Catherine Collinson, president of the Transamerica Center for Retirement Studies. It's a nonprofit private foundation, and you can learn more at their website, which is transamericacenter.org. Catherine, thank you so much for joining us today on InfoTrack.
5: Well, thank you for having me.
4: Next, an expert in consumer behavior says he can predict how much you weigh just by seeing your kitchen.
11: 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Stay tuned.
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2: 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Roy?
3: Thanks, Chris. Brian Wansick is the John Dyson Professor of Consumer Behavior at Cornell University, where he directs the Cornell Food and Brand Lab, and he's the author of a book called Slim by Design, Mindless Eating Solutions for Everyday Life. 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
4: It's great to be with you again.
3: What role does mindless eating play in the obesity problem in America?
4: Well, it plays a major problem, unsurprisingly, because what happens is that individually, regardless of how in control we believe we are of our eating, we make over 200 decisions about food every day. And the problem is that most of us don't think we make more than 25 or 30, because it's not just whether we're going to have cereal A or cereal B for breakfast, but it's how much we're going to pour, how much milk we're going to put in, do we have seconds, do we finish it, do we leave it. So we make 30 decisions by the time we finish breakfast.
3: Wow.
4: But the powerful thing is, because we're unaware of most of our decisions, the things around us, whether it be the person next to us or the lighting or the size of a bowl or the distance of the cereal box, it's a huge impact on how much we eat. But the good news is that we can turn that around. The same cereal box that makes us eat too much because it's right next to us can make us eat less if we put it on the counter.
3: Yeah, the kitchen counter seems to be a really common thread through a lot of your research. Can you just tell us some things that people don't know about how that affects their weight?
4: Well, one of the studies shows that what you have in your counter, not even food-related, just in terms of your mail or your newspapers or whether you have dirty dishes or clean dishes in the dish rack influences how much you eat. And that we did this study where we invited people into a kitchen, and we had three snacks sitting out. And the kitchen was either perfectly clean, except for the three snacks, or it was fairly cluttered. It had, you know, mail on the table and an open newspaper and dishes in the dish rack. And if people came into a cluttered kitchen and were there for half an hour, on average, they ate about 44% more calories.
3: That's amazing.
4: Within 2 days of doing the research, about everybody in my lab changed the way we organize our kitchen. No more cluttered counters for our house.
3: Can you talk for a moment about some specifics on that? I mean, what should you not have on your counter? For example, one of the stats was breakfast cereal.
4: We did a study, and we call it the Syracuse study, because we did it in Syracuse. We went up and we took photos of everybody's home, of what was on the counter and the cupboard and the size of plates, everything, to see if we could predict somebody's weight without even seeing them, if we simply could look at their kitchen. And one of the things we found is that if you have chips or cookies sitting anywhere that's visible in your kitchen, whether it be on a counter or on top of a cupboard or over the side, on average, you're going to weigh 10 pounds more than your neighbor who doesn't. But the real surprise to us was if a home has breakfast cereal that's visible anywhere, and if it's hidden in the cupboard, that doesn't count. But if it's sitting on the counter, if it's in an open area, on average, they weigh about 21 pounds more than their neighbor. And we think what goes on here is that, you know, you see cookies and chips and you kind of go, okay, got to beware, bad stuff. But we don't say that with breakfast cereal because it tastes great, it looks good, it's got fortified with vitamins and minerals. And we snack on it not knowing that actually a handful of 100 calories is 100 calories regardless of whether it's a cookie or whether it's a Special K.
3: One of the things you write about is how supermarkets and restaurants market their food and how that can make healthy food more appealing, but oftentimes they don't do that. Can you just talk about that for a moment, maybe why restaurants and supermarkets fail to make those healthy choices appealing?
4: It's not because they don't want to, because both restaurants and grocery stores make a whole lot more money when they sell us fruits and vegetables than when they sell fruity pebbles, because they make a whole lot more margin on fruit because it spoils if it goes bad. And the same way with the restaurants. They make a whole lot more if they sell us a shrimp salad than if they sell us onion rings. But they kind of go, you know, selling you a shrimp salad could be kind of tough, and I don't really know how to do it that smart. But I do know how to sell you onion rings. So, you know, whatever, I'll just take the lower margin path and do that. We show that

0: simply by the way that they set up a menu, by the way they suggest things. There's really, really easy win-win things that restaurants can do to make a whole lot more money getting us to eat healthier.
1: Somewhat related to all that is school cafeterias and how they can make healthy choices more appealing to kids.
0: Yeah, well, we've been, for about the last 6 years, we've started something called the Smarter Lunchroom Movement, smarterlunchrooms.org, if you're interested. We're in over 20,000 schools, and what we've done is we said, hey, you know, it's one thing to legislate vegetables and fruits being on a person's plate, but look, the kid's not going to eat it if they don't want it. You can't legislate that somebody eat it, but you can make it a lot more attractive. One of the things we found is you can plop fruit, unwanted fruit, in somebody's tray, a child's tray, and they're not going to eat it. They're just going to throw it away. But if you lead them to take it by, let's say, putting it in an attractive fruit bowl, putting it in a couple different places of the line, having one of those places be near the cash register, we find that when kids take it in their own volition, they're a whole lot more likely to eat it. And we find fruit consumption goes up by over 100% and stays there simply by putting it in a nice bowl and moving it to a well-lit part of the line. Mm. And there's 100 other things that school lunchrooms can do to help kids eat healthier that don't cost a penny. That if things they can do over break, that some of them they can do over the weekends. You know, what's interesting is that we did a neat study where if you give kids carrots, about only 40% of the kids will eat carrots. But if you say, hey, what do you want? Do you want a bag of carrots? Do you want a bag of celery? Well, first of all, no kid in their right mind will take the celery. But what we find is that they all still take carrots. But because they made the choice, now instead of only 40% of the kids eating it, it's more like about 65% eat it because they said, well, I took it. You know, I guess I took it because I like it. The next generation of the cool stuff that the U.S. Department of Agriculture is doing, and they are doing some brilliant things in supporting and moving schools in the right direction. But this next generation is setting things up so not only do kids take it on their own volition, but because they take it, they eat it. This program right now, the Smarter Lunchroom Approach, is in over 20,000 U.S. schools.
1: 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Dr. Wansick, one of the most common things is how families share their meals in front of the TV. Can you just give us some suggestions about just families in general on how they can improve eating habits?
0: We did a study where we look at what are the characteristics of families that have overweight parents and overweight kids. And the biggest two predictors of that is if you eat dinner in front of the television set with the television set on, or if you don't eat at a table, or you don't all stay seated till everybody's done. Those are the three biggest predictors. But those also end up being the biggest things related to whether both parents and kids are healthy weights. If they eat at a table with the TV off and they stay seated till everyone's done. But what you can also do, if you have kids who don't think they like vegetables, one of the easy things you can do is when you start serving dinner, before you bring anything else out, bring out whatever the salad is or the vegetables, if you're serving those, bring them out first, dish them out, and start eating them before you bring out your starch and your main entree. Because what we find is, whether it be kids or whether it be your spouse, when we're hungry, we're a whole lot more likely to take something and we're not very hungry. And if you have your vegetable salad and pasta and chicken sitting in front of you, well, no kid in his right mind is going to reach for the salad and the vegetable first. No, they're going to take the pasta and chicken. So just bring the healthy stuff out first while they're the hungriest.
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8: 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Depressed, in pain? What one woman did will definitely inspire you, as InfoTrack's Taryn McCall reports. Taryn?
9: Thanks, Chris. Our guest is Cammie Walker. She's the author of 29 Gifts, How a Month of Giving Can Change Your Life. Let's start with your story. Maybe you can give us a short version of how a major illness brought you to a whole new philosophy.
10: Yeah, well, I was diagnosed with MS about 1 month after getting married. And it, of course, you know, was a heavy diagnosis to receive and sent me kind of into a downward spiral for a couple of years. I had to leave my job. It created a lot of major changes in our lives that weren't too fun to deal with. And when I was sort of at my darkest place, I received a very uncommon prescription from an African medicine woman. She suggested that I give away 29 gifts in 29 days as a way of breaking out of the negative thought patterns that were going on around my illness and connecting with other people and stop obsessing about myself and all of that. And it was kind of a miracle for me. Turned my life around in every way.
9: Now, how did you come up with your first 29 gifts? Because that certainly sounds intimidating.
10: Actually, I didn't come up with a list of 29 gifts. First, I think it's important to know that the gifts can be anything offered to anyone. It doesn't have to be a material item. It could be, you know, you say something nice to someone, you smile at someone, you give some time to someone, whatever. Listen. So my first instinct was to go through my house and line up 29 items down my hallway because I had some need to know how it was going to unfold. The approach I took actually was just to go through every day with more awareness and being open to opportunities to give. And when I had the impulse, I just did it. It was much easier than attempting to plan something. And I think most of us give every day and we just don't notice it. So that's really what this exercise is also about, is to begin to become more aware of when you make offerings to others, whether they're material or not. It's sort of an exercise in mindfulness and consciousness.
9: Talk for a moment about some of the unexpected rewards that came from giving some of these gifts.
10: Oh my goodness, it blew my mind. I mean, I gave my first gift, and right after that I got a phone call from a big foundation offering me a consulting project, which I hadn't worked in months, you know, so that was totally shocking. And I didn't go into this expecting to get anything back. I mean, that's kind of the key, is that you want to let go of any expectations. But as the 29 days unfolded, I was just blown away over and over again. By day 14, I was walking without my cane. I don't know if it was the giving, or I think probably it was the change in my perspective and my outlook. It increased the quality of my thinking. I began to focus on what I was capable of every day instead of the limitations that my disease made on my body. And that shift in thinking actually improved my health. So I was working part-time by the end of the 29 days. I had reconnected with friends and family. My husband and I were getting along better. It was unbelievable, really.
9: One of the most amazing things is that after your first 29 days of giving, you kept going. And how many have you done now?
10: I'm wrapping up cycle 19 right now. I think I've taken a couple breaks in between cycles here or there because the math doesn't all add up. But I've given every day since I started, really, whether I was, you know, counting days or not. And I kept going because it kept working. I kept feeling good. I woke up happy every day. I wake up excited about what I might offer someone. And it creates this sense of anticipation for, like, when that moment's going to come during the day, when I'm going to get to reach out to somebody. That's why I keep doing it.
9: I would think that throughout the day, you're kind of watching, thinking, where's my big opportunity today?
10: Yeah, and I usually find more than one opportunity. It's very easy, really. It sounds overwhelming, I think, to people at first, but it really is very easy to just become more aware and watch for those opportunities.
9: And now you've set up an organization that encourages others to take up the 29 Gift Challenge.
10: Yes, at 29gifts.org, the number 29, G-I-F-T-S.org. 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There's over 5,000 givers in 38 countries, so you can connect with other generous, positive people on the site as well.
9: Cami Walker, author of 29 Gifts, How a Month of Giving Can Change Your Life. 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
10: Thanks a lot.
9: And I'm Taryn McCall for InfoTrack.
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Walton and Johnson in the morning. 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

0: fiend for this music. You can't stop yourself. You love Taylor Swift.
1: I was on the phone during commercial break, so I didn't have a chance to switch the song.
0: You didn't even turn it down, huh?
1: No, that's the beginning of the song again. Well, speaking of Taylor Swift, she has $1 billion. Did you know that?
0: I did, yeah. She's a little over a billionaire.
1: Yeah. And she's not the only person with $1 billion. There are other people, too.
0: Now, she still kind of leans liberal, if I'm not mistaken, anti-Trump and, you know, all that kind of
1: sure.
0: stuff. And aren't the liberals, the Democrats, the one who are telling us how much they don't like billionaires?
1: They don't. During this segment about billionaires, I'm just going to talk about billionaires who achieved their money without help from the government.
0: Mm-hmm.
1: So not Elon Musk, not a part of this conversation.
0: Right.
1: He sells spaceships to the government. But Warren Buffett, on the other hand, built his wealth through value investing, compounding in public markets, often praised for not getting specific subsidies or contracts from the federal government.
0: Mm-hmm.
1: Larry Ellison of Oracle, co-founded database software company, grew through enterprise sales, acquisitions in competitive tech markets. Michael Dell, Sam Walton, Oprah Winfrey.
2: And the majority of these people all seem to be liberal.
1: Yeah.
2: If I'm not mistaken.
1: Michael Jordan, Taylor Swift, Jay-Z, Rihanna, Tyler Perry. Tyler Perry's a billionaire. Dr. Dre, LeBron James, all billionaires.
0: Mm-mm-mm.
1: Kim Kardashian has $1.9 billion. Her boyfriend, Lewis Hamilton, has $550 million.
0: He's only a half a billionaire and she's two times a billionaire. That's embarrassing. You know, those relationships where the wife makes more money than you, that almost never works out.
1: You think so?
0: Well, if your wife is Kim Kardashian, I would say it's probably not going to work out.
1: Well, anyway, between the two of them, they have almost $3 billion.
0: Yeah.
1: Which is why I thought this soundbite was interesting. Here's Lewis Hamilton.
0: Who's he?
1: Kim Kardashian's boyfriend.
3: The one of the things that I'm like, I struggle with every day is, and it's just how life is, and it's been the way for thousands of years, that there is such a disparity between wealthy and the poor. And, you know, you still, when you drive around LA, there's still so many people living on the streets. You shouldn't be able to have billions.
0: You shouldn't be allowed.
3: Right? I think there should be a limit to how much you can have, because there's enough to go around to everyone. So somehow creating a law that creates more equality.
1: So he's got $550 million.
0: Yeah, he's a long way from being a billionaire, and I don't know how he makes his money, but he's probably not going to double it anytime soon.
1: British Racing. Is he any good, Billy Ed?
0: I don't never heard of him.
1: Formula One for Ferrari.
0: Oh, yeah. I don't keep up.
1: Yeah.
0: Yeah.
1: Well, anyway, that's what he does. He races Ferraris.
0: They do make a lot of money. Formula One is a very expensive sport to be in, so they do get paid pretty well. Did he also mention that to his billionaire girlfriend, that she should not be allowed to have her money?
1: Maybe he doesn't know how much she has.
0: Maybe.
1: Maybe he isn't aware.
0: Yeah, but it's still pretty stupid to say stuff like that.
1: But on that note, here's the guy running for senator in Maine.
4: If I had my way, elections would last 2 months. They would be publicly funded. And if a billionaire looked at a TV ad the wrong way, we'd put him in jail.
0: Ooh, a billionaire. Yeah, needs to go to jail. That's what they need to do.
1: If a billionaire looks at a TV ad the wrong way, we'd put him in jail.
0: Yeah, it doesn't make any sense, but that's okay.
1: So you just punish people for being rich and trying to influence
0: sure,
1: an election?
0: Absolutely.
1: Your whole political movement is funded by billionaires.
0: Yes, it is.
1: Like, how do you think this money is showing up in the Democrat National Convention's campaign coffers?
0: Good point.
1: It's pretty obvious, isn't it?
0: What's that guy's name?
1: That's Graham Plantner.
0: That's what I thought. Yeah, he's just a mess. That's the guy with the Nazi tattoo and all the stuff he said about women and all the stuff he said about, well, pretty much everything is just wrong as he can be.
1: And the media's already done talking about his scandals.
0: They're over that. We've looked into it. It's not something we need to look into anymore.
1: He is a 41-year-old oyster farmer. He's a Marine, and he's running against Susan Collins. He's been endorsed by Bernie Sanders and Elizabeth Warren because, of course, he is.
0: Well,
1: has.
0: Of course, yeah.
1: And whatever, the tattoo aside, he had a Reddit account where he said that he wanted to rape people.
0: Mm-hmm. Mm-hmm. Yeah.
1: He said he wanted someone to break into his house so he could rape them, but not in a gay way.
0: but not like that.
1: How would that even work?
0: It beats the hell out of me.
1: He suggested people, especially women, should take some responsibility when they get raped, avoid getting effed up on alcohol and act like an adult to prevent rape.
0: Don't run around acting all sexy and everything because, you know, men can't control. That's basically what a lot of the, you know, Islam seems to be based on. Men can't control their natural urges, so women have to cover themselves from head to toe because, well, we're not going to change the way men are.
1: Yeah.
0: So let's just change the way women are. Well, how about that?
1: Well, he has no problem with those people.
0: No.
1: But he thinks rural white Americans are racist and stupid.
0: Well, some of them are.
1: He refers to himself as a communist. He says, all cops are bastards. ACAB. It's a leftist thing he posts on social media.
2: ACAB.
1: All cops are bastards.
2: Oh, okay. I got you. Yeah.
1: He talks about self-pleasuring himself in a porta potty.
0: Well, why did I need to know that?
1: Well,
0: why did that need to be mentioned?
1: Because he's running for office.
0: So?
1: I want to know who this guy is. He's a creep and a weirdo.
0: But he brought it up.
1: His wife reportedly flagged sexually explicit texts he sent to women, multiple women, early in their marriage to campaign staff. The couple got counseling. He faced questions about it as a vulnerability, according to the New York Times.
2: And like you said, the media's heard a little bit about it, and they said, nothing to see here. Move along, folks. Let's vote for the guy so a Republican doesn't take over.
1: Yeah, he says he's ready to move along, which doesn't surprise anyone. What's surprising is that the media is also ready to move along.
0: Yeah, happy to assist in any way they can.
1: Several of his ex-girlfriends describe him as being toxic. Volatile relationships involved heavy drinking, infidelity, demeaning behavior, emotional abuse. One woman alleged physical intimidation, grabbing hard enough to leave marks, twisting her arm, shoving her into a room, locking the door during an argument. Others said that he was charming.
0: Okay, then.
1: So,
0: well, that charm, that goes a long way. You know, you can say and do a lot of things, but if you're charming, people just kind of get over it.
1: You know, there is a group of people out there that want you to leave marks and slap and hit them. And
0: oh, is that right?
1: So when we're trying to appeal to these people with common sense and logic.
0: You be careful who you're talking to.
1: Right. Like, that's not going to deter them from voting for the guy. That might turn them on. For the record, not everybody's like that. But I'm just saying a small portion of society is. I hope it's small.
0: We sure do. We hope so.
1: I don't actually know.
0: But the small groups are usually the ones that get all the attention. They
1: right.
0: like to make all the noise, the squeaky wheel, if you will. And so, yeah, it's a tiny little, just a sliver of the population that is getting all the attention and making all of the news.
1: Yeah.
0: Well, what are you going to do? Ignore all of it? Go about your day?
1: Fox News posted a video of reporters harassing Lauren Boebert.
0: Uh-oh.
1: Lauren Boebert unleashed against a Fox News digital reporter after being asked about an affair she supposedly had with Thomas Massey.
0: I had heard about something like that. I don't know if any of that's even close to true or not.
1: Whether they were physically intimate or not is unknown, but we do know the time frame in which this supposedly took place, and it was a time when she was divorced and he had just lost his wife.
0: Mm-hmm.
1: So neither of them were married. So that's not really an affair.
0: So the scandal is they're two single people sleeping together?
1: Yeah.
0: If either one of them were married, then there would be no scandal. This seems to be the scandalous part, is that they're both single and free to do what they want.
1: This kind of happened.
0: It's very puzzling, but everything's about 180 degrees. You know, what is that, bizarro world? Yeah, I think that's where we live now.
1: Do you think it's interesting that the corporate media, I mean, Fox News, is going after her right after we learned that, well, she's one of the people that worked the hardest to release the Epstein files. And, you know, that had to be an unpopular thing with people like them.
0: I guess.
1: Sure. Who do you think funds Fox News? Am I allowed to talk about this?
0: I guess.
1: Probably not.
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0: we figured out how that guy died, or at least a little bit.
1: Stacey King?
0: Yeah, that's who you were talking about, the basketball player guy?
1: Yeah.
0: He was 59 years old, and they said he fell at home in his River Forest, home there.
1: Yeah.
0: He had a fall, and he died. That's very unsettling, isn't it? Did he fall off the railing of a balcony and, hit his head on something? Did he fall down the stairs, or did he just, fall over trying to put his pants on or something? I don't know.
1: It's a good question.
0: So when you get to be around 60, I don't know, maybe it's 65, the doctors are now, medically and legally obligated to have you read a form and then check it off and sign it that says you're aware that you're at the age where people start to fall over. Isn't that sad?
1: Wow.
0: People just fall after they get to a certain age. And the doctor says, you should be aware of that. So what are you going to do? Okay, well, practice not falling. You could try that.
1: River Forest, considered to be an exceptionally nice place to live.
0: We're kind of sad that we even bothered to look up his catchphrases, because they said they were very memorable catchphrases when he quit playing and became a broadcaster. And then we found some, and they're not that catchy, to be honest with you.
1: Give me the hot sauce.
0: But you have to yell it, or be very excited, like, give me the hot sauce! Like that bald-headed white dude that was all big in basketball. Remember him?
1: Drive home safely, Chicago. Beep, beep.
0: That was a catchphrase?
1: Put some butter on that roll, baby. Meet me at the rim and don't be late. Cookies. He likes saying cookies.
0: Uh-huh.
1: Where is my poster machine?
0: What?
1: That's a thing he said a lot.
2: Like you said, not that catchy of a catchphrase. Drive safe. That's grandma's catchphrase, right?
1: Too big, too strong, too fast, too good.
0: Oh, boy.
1: Yeah.
0: What about woulda, shoulda, coulda? Did he throw that one out there?
1: No.
0: You know who that was, right? And playoffs? That's a catchphrase.
1: He called Derrick Rose the Windy City Assassin. But if I said that...
0: Uh-oh.
1: You know?
0: Yeah, then you'd be in trouble.
1: Think about that. Here's what I'm wondering. Now that HelloFresh has gone all in on quirky Pride Month promotions, what do you think Hot Pocket's going to do?
0: Oh, dear. Have they had a promotional idea? Hot Pocket.
1: That'd be something. Feels like if HelloFresh could come out with a high fiber,
0: yeah,
1: cleanse your bowels diet.
0: I'm sure Hot Pocket's got something for your pocket.
1: Hot Pocket will clean you out for sure.
0: That basketball playing guy was a standout at University of Oklahoma back in the day. They said former teammates and coaches from Chicago to Norman, Oklahoma, were honoring his energy, his humor, and contributions to the sport. So it wasn't just Chicago. It was all over the country.
1: Mm.
0: Okay, then. He still fell. He fell, and then he died. Try not to fall.
1: All right, here's something else from the Tonys I found a little odd. March 2025, Aubrey Plaza's husband kills himself. Do you remember that?
0: I do.
1: Last night she was at the Tonys, and she was very pregnant. With her new boyfriend or husband or whatever he is.
0: Okay.
1: Christopher Abbott.
0: And you're wondering how she got pregnant?
1: Well, no, I'm aware of what happened.
0: You know how that works. Okay.
1: If your husband killed himself a year ago, a little odd. You'd be a year later.
0: Year and 3 months, now.
1: Come on, dude. Look at this photo.
0: How pregnant is she?
1: Very pregnant.
0: So like 7-8 months?
1: I don't know.
0: Huh. Yeah, it seems rather sudden, but hey, the heart wants what the heart wants, right?
1: Is this why he killed himself?
0: Or the part wants what the part wants, whichever.
1: It's an interesting arrangement, huh?
0: She's wearing those vertical stripes, which helps make her look less pregnant, I guess.
1: Nah, I don't think it's working.
0: No, it really isn't. Imagine if they were horizontal.
1: No. Ugh.
2: Mm-hmm. I guess Friday was just a way for the folks up at Wall Street to open up a buying opportunity. Friday, the Dow was down 700. You might remember the NASDAQ was down over 1,400, which is huge on a NASDAQ. But today, everything back in the green now because everybody wanted to buy an opportunity. Drop them stock prices down a little bit so I can get in on some of this. And that Dow's up 140, and the NASDAQ's up almost 500. So that's how they'll do you.
1: Oh, yeah. I couldn't believe.
0: You're just playing the game.
1: I couldn't believe how much money I lost on Friday.
0: And
1: I didn't know I had that much money to lose.
0: And why? Because the jobs report came out, and they created more than double the number expected. You think that would have been good news, but apparently they already had it in the works to make Friday a big sell-off day, and they did.
1: Right.
0: Now they're probably buying back based on the good news from Friday.
1: Okay,
0: and they're a little late with that stuff.
1: It was triggered by a stronger than expected May jobs data report, which spiked Treasury yields 10-year over 4.5% and raised Fed rate concerns.
0: Oh, they're definitely going to raise the rates again. They got a new Fed chief in there, right? Wasn't he supposed to do what Trump wanted him to do? And now they can't lower the rates because of inflation or something.
1: The broader market had been near highs earlier in the week and the month. How is it possible it was a stronger than expected jobs report?
0: Exactly.
1: And it made the market. I've read this five times and I don't understand it.
2: It never will. It just don't make no sense. What you got to understand is the movers and shakers up there in the big city where they make all this happen. Those people, they wanted it to be down, and so it was down. And now they want it to be back up because they went and did some buying after a down day.
1: Yeah, I bought a bunch of stuff this morning that I think just went through a minute ago.
0: Oh, really? More war stocks? Or, you know, that ceasefire is very fragile because I think mainly the reason it's so fragile is because we have not ceased firing at all. Sometimes we're firing at them. Sometimes they're firing at us. And now Israel is firing at Iran, and Iran, you know, is firing at them. And Trump's trying to like, hey, Israel, sit this out for a minute. We're trying to work out a deal here.
1: No, I don't see war stocks as being a good investment at the moment because the plan is to try to get the war to end.
0: Right.
1: When there's not a war going on and you think there's about to be one, that's when you buy war stocks. This morning I bought NVIDIA, Microsoft, Visa. I bought Berkshire Hathaway.
0: Even with Warren Buffett out?
1: That's why I bought it.
0: Oh.
1: Yeah, Warren Buffett's conglomerate, diversified, cash-rich, often viewed as a defensive long-term compounder, trading at a discount in some analysis.
2: Is that right?
1: That was why I bought it.
2: All right, then.
1: Yeah.
2: Well, and you're just stubborn by nature.
1: Sure.
2: You like to go against the grain, don't you?
1: Plus, I didn't buy that much.
0: What'd you buy, a share?
1: Yeah, I bought a couple shares here, a couple shares there. You know, yeah. Diversify your bonds, bitch.
0: The Berkshire Hathaway stock, last I heard, was one share. It was like a fortune. I don't even know can you buy a piece of a share like you can on crypto?
1: I think you can, but hang on. What is the stock price?
0: You said you just bought some.
1: I should know. It's $487. Yeah, it's not unreasonable.
0: Hmm. Well, they split like 1,000 ways or something?
1: No, you could buy one share for $487. It's down 0.31%, $486 right now. So, yeah, I didn't make any money.
0: No.
1: But I just bought it a few minutes ago, so we'll see what happens. Could be a pretty exciting day for your buddy Kenny over here.
0: Well, I just know that Berkshire Hathaway, maybe that's the difference between A and B. The Berkshire Hathaway A shares, which is what I'd followed for, you know, years, never bought it. $733,000 a share. Yeah, I don't think you bought that.
1: No, I bought BRK.B.
0: Yeah, you bought the B.
1: Yeah, I bought the B shares.
0: Berkshire Hathaway.
1: I bought the middle class, middle American flyover schlub shares.
0: And they said the highest it's ever been is $775,000 a share.
1: Probably not going to buy that.
0: That's just ridiculous.
1: Yeah. Because I can afford to lose $400. I can't afford to lose that kind of money.
0: When I first heard about Berkshire Hathaway, I mean, this was, over 30 years ago, or probably 30? It was $5,000 a share.
1: Yeah.
0: And I thought, well, that's insane.
1: That's too expensive.
0: Can you buy $5,000 a share stock? And now it's worth $755,000 a share. So, my bad.
1: Yeah, I mean, that's why it happened, right? If more people had known that.
0: Mm-hmm.
1: Yeah, and what's that other stock that always drives you crazy, Steve?
2: Micron.
1: Yeah.
2: Yeah, it was down like $140 Friday, and now it's back up 80 or 90 this morning. So it's about $1,000 a share now.
1: Yeah. And what was it when you were considering?
2: $250. Shut up. Shut up.
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0: Oh, hey, yeah. Kenny, you ever been to Yellowstone?
1: No, I've always wanted to go.
0: I've never been, but I hear good things.
1: And I've never been to the Grand Canyon or Mount Rushmore. I don't know. It's not. It's very un-American of me to have not done that.
0: But it's far. You know, it's just like, you know, you got to take time off. And nobody likes it when we take time off. God forbid.
1: I would like
0: to go. That's why we even work on vacation. You know, we go on vacation to Colorado in the summer and in the winter. And we work during our vacation. Do we get credit? No, because then you'll take a day here and there, and people start screaming and hollering, and they get real mad. But because they love us, so we understand that.
1: We get credit in the sense that we get paid.
0: Yeah, we do get that.
1: Yeah.
0: Well, the reason I was asking is because you've ever been up there to Yellowstone and seen that Old Faithful? You know, it goes off on a regular schedule pretty much, within a minute or two when they expect it. And you can kind of tell when you get there, if you get there like after it's already erupted and it's going to be a little while yet. Not much of a crowd. People are just milling about, looking at stuff, you know. But it gets close to eruption because steam starts coming up and the crowd thickens and everybody knows it's about time. They got a little clock timer for it and everything. So this one moron goes out there to Yellowstone. And there's a video where you can hear a witness say, "We're about to see somebody die."
1: Wow.
0: That's what it looked like. You know, people put themselves in dangers by going off the trail, walking off into the thermals, and they get boiled alive. So this one tourist was recorded walking towards Old Faithful.
1: Jeez.
0: As it is about to erupt.
1: Oh, God.
0: You see somebody, well, we're about to see somebody die. The visitor was caught walking off of the designated path. You got to actually hop a little fence or, you know, cross over something to get out there. And it's very off limits. Tourists are instructed to stay on the boardwalk for safe viewing. And this guy did not do that. The crowd was yelling at him, too. So a ranger eventually came up. A guy got escorted to the ranger car.
1: Hmm.
0: Workers for one of the lodges apparently had called it in. And in the footage, you can see the tourist just walking out towards the Old Faithful like he's a plumber going to fix a leak or something. He's like, maybe I need to tighten something up over there. Looks like y'all letting some steam out there. And luckily for him, I guess, the ranger came and got him before it could explode all over him and thermal him out of existence. But it was close.
1: So you've been there. Have you been to the Old Faithful Inn?
0: Yep. Pretty impressive.
1: It's been there since 1904. You park your car out in front of the building, and a buffalo will just walk by you.
0: Oh, yeah. They got buffalo out there just strolling around. You're supposed to let them go where they want, and you get out of the way. But a lot of people will just, they'll see them coming, and they'll just stand there because they want them to get close. Yeah, well, you keep wishing for it. Sooner or later, you're going to regret it.
1: That's a bad idea.
0: And, you know, when the bears, mama bear's got her cubs with her, they don't know that you're just there for us healthy. They think you might, she probably thinks you want to harm one of her babies.
1: It turns out bears will attack you.
0: They will, won't they? Buffalo will, too.

0: It's true.
1: If the park rangers don't save you from yourself first. Yeah.
0: Yeah. Fortunately, they've seen idiots before, so you may actually be okay.
1: They see them every day, I'm sure.
0: Kash Patel has fired a handful of FBI agents. And I noticed today the news is being reported in two different manners.
1: Of course it is.
0: In one way, they're reporting it. They say the FBI, Kash Patel has fired FBI agents tasked with investigating right-wing extremism. It's like, well, wait, what happened?
1: Uh-huh.
0: That claim is inaccurate, but that was published by MS Now, which is MSNBC.
1: Yeah. That seems like they report inaccuracies all the time.
0: Kash Patel fired five FBI analysts involved in a 2023 memo linking traditional Catholics to racially motivated violent extremists. Remember when they went out and they investigated Catholics for going to Latin Mass?
1: Oh, yeah.
0: So they didn't fire all the agents that were investigating right-wing extremism. They fired a handful of them for trying to vilify people for being Catholic.
1: Yeah.
0: See, the actual news isn't really as salacious or nefarious or
1: no.
0: As it's not as exciting to MSNBC, and that's the reason why we didn't get that information.
1: No, they either need to pepper it with a bunch of lies or not report it at all, one or the other.
0: It's exhausting.
1: It really is.
0: I'm getting tired, boss. I'm telling you.
1: You're tired? You getting tired over there?
0: Well, it's like every day, you know?
1: Well, I know, and it started happening the minute you found out that there might not be a UFC fight this weekend at the White House. I mean, the minute that news came out, you just kind of went, well, now I'm just tired. You had something to look forward to, and now maybe you don't.
0: Yeah, that sucks.
1: I don't know if they're going to get this lawsuit settled by Saturday night or not. What about the fighters? Are they on hold now? Are they still training? Maybe it's going to go off, maybe not. But Democrats filed a lawsuit to stop the UFC fight because the Department of Interior and the National Park Service has violated federal law by organizing a private sporting event on public property without congressional approval. That's what they're butthurt about. And members of Congress didn't get asked if it was okay first. They really think there's something up there, don't they?
0: It is a little odd that they'd wait until now to file the lawsuit.
1: Uh-huh.
0: It's almost like they did it that way on purpose.
1: I think you might be right. Timing is everything.
0: Did you watch? You watched the Tonys last night?
1: No, I actually didn't. I had something much more fulfilling to take place.
0: Pink was the host, and I don't know. I already hated her because she ruined my favorite bar in Colorado.
1: She didn't ruin it, but she did draw some unneeded attention to a place that we thought we had to ourselves.
0: She looks like a dude now. Look at her. Is she trans?
1: That's pink now?
0: Yeah, it's her last night in a pink leotard with fishnets.
1: I don't think she looks like a dude.
0: She looks like a dude to me.
1: Yeah.
0: Doesn't look like a chick I'd buy a drink for.
1: Huh. You must be dating some really weird-looking dudes.
0: What? I'm not dating any dudes, no.
1: I mean girls. Yeah, if that one looked like a dude.
0: Ugh, I think she looks gross. Pink has never been attractive to me. I never understood why. Who's that for?
1: Everybody likes something different. You know that, right?
0: Sure, grandma or something. Everybody like grandma. Is that how it goes?
1: Who's grandma?
0: Isn't that what Billy Ed always says?
1: Y'all are lost without me, aren't you?
0: Yeah. Well, yep. Anyway, I'm glad I didn't watch. I keep stumbling onto news stories this morning about what happened at the Tonys. And every article kind of makes it sound like you probably didn't watch the Tonys. No, I didn't watch it. No.
1: And
0: they're like, you probably didn't watch the Tonys. Here's what you missed.
1: Yeah. Would you miss it? Would you say you missed it?
0: No. The reason I didn't watch it is because I didn't care.
1: Would you like me to give you a complete rundown of everything that happened? I happen to have that available, but I didn't think it was something you wanted to get into.
0: Is there any entertainment event, annual entertainment gala mm-hmm. that's as overrated, over-reported on, and underviewed as the Tonys? Nobody watches it.
1: Well, I think the Academy Awards and the Grammys are getting close. Because people are losing interest in all of those award shows.
0: But at least the Academy Awards and the Grammys is an award show for something everybody in America can go consume. Music you can buy, movies you can go watch. To care about the Tonys, you have to be a rich person that lives in Manhattan.
1: Well, how about we give congratulations to Lorne Michaels, Lori Metcalf, Ali...

0: Brzguia and Cassie Levy on their big wins.
1: Yeah,
0: I know. What? You've heard of some of them, but you didn't see any of these shows.
2: Lauren Michael had a show on Apple TV called Schmigadoon or something like that.
0: Yeah, Schmigadoon.
2: That's it, yeah.
0: Yep. Schmigadoon and the Lost Boys were tied with the most Tony Award nominations going into last night's ceremony, 12 apiece, and they left tied 4 awards each. Well, isn't that special? Best musical was Schmigadoon. Did I feel funny saying that.
2: Speaking of rich people in Manhattan, did you know there's a fishing line that encircles Manhattan? It's a nearly 18-mile-long boundary called an E-roof. Strung high above the streets on utility poles and lampposts, it creates a symbolic boundary that allows Orthodox Jews to carry everyday items like keys, wallets, and strollers outdoors on Sabbath.
0: What?
2: Yeah.
0: Somebody strung fishing line up in the air.
2: Right.
0: And that allows you to break whatever religious commandments your religion commanded you to stick with.
2: It's like a religious legal loophole.
0: Wow.
2: Yeah.
0: I had no idea.
3: Yeah, go to church. Find Jesus. Like, I mean, why is everybody so horny here?
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0: Jesus and he stuck it out.
1: This is
2: Amanda.
1: This is from the Book of Mormon. Apparently they performed some of this music last night at the Tony Awards.
2: You weren't watching live?
1: No, I wasn't watching.
2: No, I'm shocked.
1: Were you watching live?
2: No, I actually missed it. Now it's up to me and it's time to man up. Yeah, Jesus. Time to man up.
1: I went and saw the Book of Mormon once years ago.
2: Yeah. In New York?
1: No, here in town. No, I've never been to New York to see a Broadway play.
2: Oh, my God. Mm.
1: That's you.
2: Oh, that. Mm.
1: That upsets you?
2: That's very upsetting.
1: It's very upsetting, yeah.
2: Me neither. Yeah. Well, nobody thought you would. I thought Kenny had a chance at refinement.
1: Well,
2: now it's too late. Don't go to New York now.
1: No, you wouldn't want to go now.
2: There was a guy on one of the social media things. Somebody sent me a clip, and this guy was going on and on about how wonderful it is what's going on in New York. We got a Muslim mayor. We got a communist election. We've got this and that. And he was talking about all the great diversity, equity, and inclusion. This is what makes New York the best city on earth, because we've always had, you know, the freedom of diversity of race, of religion, of sexual orientation, all these things. He's going on and on and on. And it's like, that's why New York is so wonderful. And then you wake up this morning, six people stabbed at Penn Station in New York City overnight. Still just a wonderful place to hang out.
1: Yeah, and they have a communist leader.
2: Yeah, he mentioned that. He was so proud of the fact that, you know, we can have a communist and a Muslim and a gay and a this and a that and all these things. And it's like, yeah, and you're enjoying it. Okay, fine.
1: Well, we have some of that New York City values here in our own backyard. You cannot make this up. The Texas Historical Commission chairman, who is also the CEO of one of the largest Anheuser-Busch distributors in the country, the same parent company who thought a transgender should sell Bud Light.
2: yeah, they learned that lesson real quick.
1: Funded by taxpayers, the Texas Historical Commission just dedicated an official Texas historical marker for Barbette, a 1920s drag queen and aerialist in Round Rock Cemetery.
2: Nice. We needed that.
1: No, we didn't. Woke taxpayer-funded DEI at work. The marker is proudly touted as one of the handful of historical markers in Texas recognizing LGBTQ plus history. And the Texas Historical Commission runs the Undertold Markers Program, specifically to address historical or geographic gaps with easier two-page applications, lower requirements, and free markers. Finally, the Texas Historical Commission has a marker for drag queens.
2: Finally! Mm-hmm. That's the kind of thing that's going to make Texas, that's going to put us on the map. Everybody's going to be talking about Texas now. Oh, I want to go there now. Now that they've, you know, got that grave marked, that really does change everything, doesn't it?
1: Yeah, who is Barbette?
2: Well, now you want to know, don't you?
1: Apparently an aerialist. It's somebody...
2: A drag queen aerialist.
1: A man would dress as a woman and then do acrobatic stunts on a high wire.
2: On a trapeze.
1: And
2: basically,
1: then at the end of the show would reveal that he was a man.
2: Ooh.
1: Surprise!
2: Yeah, boy, big deal.
1: Yeah, was that groundbreaking back then?
2: Maybe, 100 years ago.
1: Did people feel empowered, or was it more of a shocking... I think we're interpreting it wrong. I think back then that was supposed to be a shocking display of gender confusion, whereas today it's empowerment.
2: And probably back then women couldn't do all that stuff. You know, they had to practice a little longer to get up to speed on that aerial acrobatics or whatever it was. I don't know if he was walking a tightrope or swinging on a trapeze or what. That's all aerial stuff, huh?
1: Sure.
2: We don't have the slightest idea and really have no intention of looking into it.
1: Yeah.
2: Mm-mm.
1: With all this news about religion and the Pentagon, some people had wondered which religions were removed from the list. The Pentagon no longer recognizes atheism, humanism, paganism, Wiccans, Druids.
2: Oh, boy, the witches are going to be upset.
1: Asaratru, heathens, New Age religions.
2: About band of heathens.
1: Like the band, just music?
2: Yeah, they're still okay.
1: I don't think that's a religion.
2: Good, but still.
1: We could play their music if you want.
2: Oh, don't you love them?
1: Deists, Ekankars, magic, just that's a thing.
2: Magic is a religion?
1: That's what it says, yeah.
2: Okay.
1: Shamans, spiritualism. Spirit, what the?
2: Well, you know, a lot of people will tell you, I'm not religious, but I am spiritual. Well, that don't count anymore. That's out. Pentagon said so.
1: That's just a thing that white liberal women say when they want to be part of the conversation.
2: Sure. But they don't want to reveal too much either because somebody might look down on them.
1: Unitarians, Universalists, other religion, no religion.
0: What about Southern Baptist? Is that in there?
1: Baptist is on. It's still recognized.
0: Yeah. Oh, they kept it in.
1: Oh, yeah. Still on the list is agnostic, Bahá'í faith, Buddhism, Christian, Assemblies of God, Baptism, Brethren, Catholic, Church of Christ, Church of God, Church of Nazarene.
2: A lot of church stuff.
1: Episcopal, Anglican, Evangelical, Jehovah's Witness, Lutheran, Methodist, non-denominational, Orthodox. These are all the Christians.
2: Sure.
1: Other, Pentecostal, Presbyterian, Quaker, Reformed, Scientist, Seventh-day Adventist, and then Church of Jesus Christ of Latter-day Saints is not listed as a Christian thing.
2: It's still listed. It's just non-Christian in their opinion.
1: Hindus, Islam, Muslim, Judaism, Jewish, non-religion, other religions, Sikh.
2: You didn't mention Jainism on either list. Where's the Jainism?
1: No mention of it.
2: Oh, boy.
1: What is Jainism?
2: It's a kind of religion. It's a little bit stricter than some of the other Indian religions from that part of the world.
1: You know, that's interesting. Just Hindu and Buddhist, no mention of Jainism, okay. Which an ancient Indian religion that teaches the path to spiritual purity. And you're talking about Indians from South Asia.
2: Yes.
1: Also, no mention of Native American religions on there.
2: Is that right?
1: Yeah.
2: Huh. They didn't name theirs, I guess. Did they not have a name for their religion in, you know, like, you know, the Choctaws or the Blackfeet or the Crows or the Navajos. Well, they got Shaman? Was that something they had? I think that was off the list, right?
1: Yeah, Shaman was taken off the list.
2: Oh, boy. That's rude to your Native Indian types.
1: When I think of a Shaman, though, I think of like a guy that's selling beads outside a music festival. I don't really think of a Native American.
2: I don't know why, but for some reason, Ace Ventura, Pet Detective, I think part two came to mind.
1: Yeah.
2: When they're a shaman or he was a shaman or I don't know. It was confusing, but it was funny.
1: We know Native Americans, but we don't actually know anyone involved in Native American religion. I briefly dated a Native American girl a while back, and she would tell me how she thought owls were evil. You remember her?
2: No, I remember her. She didn't tell me stuff like that. We didn't have those conversations.
1: Yeah, she didn't like owls.
2: And owls supposedly represent the dead.
1: Yeah.
2: But not necessarily you. If you see an owl, it may be a messenger about death, but not necessarily yours, someone else's.
1: Yeah, she was a Mohawk Indian, and she said that the...
2: Did she have the haircut?
1: No.
2: I missed that if she did.
1: No.
2: Mohawks have to shave the sides and leave the thing running down the middle.
1: No,
2: that might have just been the men.
1: Not only did she not have the Mohawk haircut, she went to like a hairstylist every month, and they gave her fake hair. She was one of those girls who had a lot of hair.
0: Did she have a Mohawk haircut anywhere else?
1: No, I think, how do I explain this on the radio? I think for it to be a Mohawk, there would have had to be more hair.
0: Oh, I see.
1: Yeah.
0: No little rid, nothing?
1: Nothing like nothing, that. Nothing. No, that would have been... That would have been more than what was going on.
0: Did you suggest maybe she should grow a mohawk down there?
1: You know, whenever I made jokes about, like, Native American stuff, she did not like
2: it. No real sense of humor regarding her people.
1: Every other group of people, she thought it was funny to make fun of.
2: That's not unusual, really.
1: Right.
2: That's typical. That's why we get hate mail.
1: I know.
2: But we also get love mail, and we appreciate that as well.
1: Yeah, and if you want to send us some, we've got a mail here from prison coming up. We'll read it in just a little.
2: Oh, how fun.
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0: New music, Chuckzilla. Shaka Khan, Shaka Khan.
1: Did you say Chuckzilla?
0: No, Chuckzilla.
1: Chaka?
0: No, Chaka Khan. That Chaka Khan, that's her name.
2: Yeah.
0: The album and the song are called Chuckzilla.
1: So,
0: It's Chaka Khan, Chaka Khan.
2: No, never mind. Don't worry about it.
0: Mr. O, do you want to help him out with this?
3: Oh, no, not at all. That's on you now. You started the ball rolling. You got the sticky fingers now.
0: I'm just saying. Yeah. When you have new music from Chaka Khan, Chaka Khan, you play it. You know, you don't sit on that. You got to let the people hear it.
1: Well, I want to hear it then. Oh, it was this? Oh, I thought it was somebody else.
0: No, it was the thing we were already listening to. Yeah. That's Chaka Khan, Chaka Khan.
1: It's exciting.
0: It's a name so nice.
1: Yep.
0: You got to say it twice.
1: Oh. But not thrice?
0: I don't think so.
1: Okay.
0: I've never heard anybody say it thrice.
1: I was reading a much more interesting story. Somebody emailed us about the guy that was driving recklessly over there in the New Orleans area. Uh-huh. It was actually a Metairie.

0: and then out past Metairie, you know, heading west, I guess. A guy named Victor Rivas, 40-year-old. That's a grown-ass man to me. He ought to know how to act right. Victor was spotted driving recklessly, careless, maybe drunk. People started calling in, so the police went out and looking for him and everything. So, yeah, this was on Sunday. State police got the reports. I-10, Jefferson Parish, you know, Metairie, Kenner. They said there's a Toyota Supra that they was looking for. He eventually ended up, because he was driving reckless, hit a concrete barrier, suffered a blowout on his tire, and then the police said he kept going, and they found him driving around in St. Charles Parish, also New Orleans area, and they pulled him over. So the driver, that'd be Victor, showed signs of impairment, and the police alleged that while they were checking him for a potential DWI, he decided to just haul ass. He just took off running. He jumped off of the elevated part of the 310, which loops around and goes off to the bridge if you go far enough.
1: Dang.
0: And he jumped off and landed in the swamp below.
1: Wow.
0: And then later, you know, because he got away, the police didn't jump in after him. Later, they found him walking around on Highway 61, airline highway, basically. And police said, there he is. And then he hauled ass again. And he took off running back into the swamp again, where this time the police were aided in the assistance of the arrest by an alligator, which attacked Victor and chewed on his arms a little bit.
1: Wow.
0: Yeah.
1: Hardcore. I didn't know that the New Orleans police had alligator access.
0: They did, yeah. And they sicked a gator on him. They said that's worse than being tased. The guy survived the gator attack and continued to haul ass despite injured arms because the gator gnawed on him a little bit.
1: Honestly, it might make you run faster.
0: Yeah,
1: that kind of pain, you know?
0: He was finally found and taken into custody with the help of drone technology. So they got a gator in a swamp. They got bears in the air. They got the drone swooping down on him. And they said, you know, we've tried to tell people before, impaired driving can lead to serious consequences. You might get eaten by an alligator. Well, he didn't get completely eaten. He just got gnawed on a little bit.
1: Yeah, you know, still more than I've ever been eaten by an alligator.
0: Probably more than he wanted.
1: Sure.
0: They took him into hospital for a little while, looked him over a little bit, and then after that, they went ahead and locked him up.
1: Why are you always trying to marginalize other people's pain?
0: Wait, what? What did I do?
1: You just said it wasn't like he actually got eaten.
0: Well,
1: but
0: yeah, no, he's not dead.
1: You know, it's exciting. Tell the exciting part.
0: Leave out that boring part.
1: Like, yeah.
0: Where the guy survived and stuff.
1: You're playing it down. We're trying to play it up.
0: Okay, Scott Pelley, you tell it your way.
1: Scott Pelley would tell it like this. A poor marginalized victim was chased by the police when a racist alligator attacked him.
0: Ain't that the truth?
1: And then these drones that hate black people shot down from the sky. That's how he would tell the story.
0: Yep.
1: Speaking of, while we're doing fun news from South Louisiana, have you heard the story of DeJounte Wings?
2: Well, I ain't heard nothing about DeJounte yet, but I feel like I'm about to.
1: Oh, he has become a national news story after Baton Rouge police arrested him in connection with an alleged burglary at a business where he previously worked.
0: Now, okay, so he worked at a place, and then he didn't work there anymore, and so he went back and robbed them?
1: Well, that's what he's been accused of.
0: Yeah, well, but sure. I mean, probably totally innocent, right? I mean, look at the guy. He looks innocent, right?
1: It's hard to explain.
0: Why are his eyes so far apart?
1: He's got mortgage eyes. One is fixed, one is variable.
0: Ah, I didn't know.
1: Yeah, that was how one of our listeners described it.
0: Mortgage.
1: Yeah, to describe.
0: They're also very far apart, though. The bridge of his nose is about, 3 inches wide? And then the eyes are offset way outside of that.
1: His eyes are very far apart, almost like a deer.
0: That's probably good for his your vision, where you can see around corners and stuff.
1: Right, exactly. His nose kind of looks like the somebody built a jump for a motorbike. His teeth make it look like he's always whistling.
0: Mm-mm-mm.
1: I guess to say that he has very unique physical features. A lot of people think he looks like Sid the Sloth. And so that is why he has become this news story. I'm just trying to be honest with you.
0: We know you can't see the picture. We can. We're trying to share with you what we're looking at in the news.
1: I'm not trying to be insensitive here, but obviously this has gone wildly viral because his mugshot depicts maybe not the most beautiful person you've ever seen. A unique appearance,
0: I'm sure the Take 5 oil change guys probably wished they didn't mention that he worked there.
1: Well,
0: that's the kind of guys that's changing your oil over there, huh?
1: As it turns out, according to the Baton Rouge Police Department, the 27-year-old was arrested Saturday and charged with simple burglary and criminal damage to the property for a break-in at a Take 5 oil change location on Airline Highway.
0: That's what I said. He used to work there. Now he don't. So he went back and robbed the place.
1: So DeJounte Wings built a large following as a social media comedian and influencer. I got to think, if you're going to go out and do burglary, don't be a somewhat public figure.
0: So he's funny, huh?
1: Before his arrest, Wings had established himself as a recognizable online personality under the Instagram ID Wings2Funny.
0: That actually should keep him from getting into any trouble with the law. If you're popular on Instagram, I think that means that you can do what you want.
1: You would think so, but I could tell you from personal experience, that is not true.
0: Really?
1: No. Huh. Wings amassed approximately 296,000 followers on Instagram through his comedy sketches.
0: Is that a lot?
1: It's a lot, yeah. Okay. The sizable audience helped him become a known figure in Baton Rouge's local social media scene. The alleged burglary occurred at the Take 5 oil change facility on Airline Highway. Investigators allege that Wings was once employed there. According to the Baton Rouge police warrant, business manager told investigators that Wings had been terminated approximately 2 weeks before the burglary.
0: Oh, my God. It's just like they killed his spouse.
1: Yeah, it's exactly like that.
0: No wonder he was upset.
1: It's the same thing.
0: I don't blame him.
1: Authorities say this prior employment gave him familiarity with the property and its layout. And so, anyway, he went in, they claim, and according to the arrest warrant, the suspect broke the window in the garage before entering the business.
0: That's probably how he got in.
1: Investigators claim the individual then moved through the office area and stole $200.
2: Damn, $200.
1: Yeah.
2: That's something.
1: Yeah, but, this really might help his comedy career, because he was trying to get his, his account more publicity.
0: Uh-huh.
1: And this will do that.
0: Well, I'd, love to... see a little clip of his stand-up routine. I'm sure he's got a tight five, right?
1: I'm sure we could play some of it for you coming up if you want to hear.
0: Oh, I'm sure it's radio-friendly.
1: Yeah, one of our listeners said he's watching First and Third like a hawk.
0: I love that. It's because his eyes go like that. He's very wide.
1: Another one of our listeners said it's a $50 Uber ride from one eye to the other.
0: That's so mean. I wonder if he'll ever actually use any of those jokes that they made about him in his comedy.
1: And a third lady radio listener says he looks exactly like Angel Reese's brother.
0: Oh. Ouch.
1: Do you kind of see it?
0: I need a moment.
1: Do you kind of see it? I do. Poor guy. Not the most handsome guy you've ever seen. But on the other hand, those looks are probably what are going to make him more famous. So, cha-ching, cha-ching, cash rolls everything around me.
2: Amen, brother.
1: Yeah.
3: Give me money. Money me. Money now. Me a money needing a lot now.
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0: if you think America is racially divided right now, look what's going on in England.
1: Oh, don't look too close. It's a mess over there. And it's coming this way.
0: Classic case of two-tier policing in action. The story of Henry Novak is just heartbreaking, and quite literally at that, as he was stabbed to death, not unlike Austin Metcalf. But in this case, the police showed up and they didn't have any sympathy for the victim. They handcuffed him and let him drown in his own blood.
1: Yeah, the guy has been stabbed. He's bleeding on the sidewalk, and so they put him face down on the ground and cuff him. That doesn't seem like what you'd normally do to help out a man who was just attacked and stabbed.
0: He said he couldn't breathe, he was suffocating, and they said, well, you were racist to this guy. We got to arrest you, you know?
1: You're not going to arrest me. I'm going to die right here at your feet. How about that?
0: Seconds later, he dies. Then they discover there's an audio recording, video. The phone was recording everything. And there was never anything racist said. It was just a guy that was randomly attacked.
1: Yeah, he just decided it was time to start stabbing people with his big, curvy religious knife, which he's certainly allowed to carry out in public.
0: The stabber fabricated a hate crime story, and the police treated the white victim like the perp while he's gasping, I can't breathe. Meanwhile, actual racists get a polite community cohesion lecture. George Floyd got statues. Henry got zip ties. Kind of funny how that works.
1: Isn't that weird how that happened? Yeah.
0: So a kid gets murdered and police botch it spectacularly. And then suddenly another scandal erupts. The natives start getting restless. And in this case, the natives.
2: Natives?
0: Yes. Who
2: we talk about now?
0: Oh, the indigenous people of England.
1: Oh, Muslims.
0: No, those
1: it's confusing.
0: No, those are the new colonizers. No, the indigenous people of England would be the Anglicans.
2: White people.
0: Right, yeah. Anyway, Now there's unrest all over the Southampton area. People out protesting against police, police fighting protesters.
1: Yeah, it's weird when Black Lives Matter protesters were going at their thing years ago. Some of the police actually joined them. Some of the police, knelt to them, bowed down to them, and told them that they were with them, even though they were, in uniform and had to stand here and pretend to, guard a line or something. Now, the police in this particular case, when people are out protesting, they just start, the police start attacking the protesters.
0: Right.
1: Not protecting the protesters like they did with BLM.
0: The killer's own family helped hide the murder weapon, but heaven forbid we question importing bladed weapon enthusiasts. The real crime in modern Britain is noticing, apparently. They have very strict rules in England about having any kind of a weapon, not just a gun, but a knife. But you can have a knife if you're a foreigner and it's your religious belief.
1: Naturally, yes. And feel the need to use it occasionally. Apparently that's okay too.
0: Yeah. A kid gets murdered, police botch it spectacularly, and then everybody starts rioting. The officers prioritize the racism allegation over the visible stab. The protesters are demonstrating raw anger over a system that seems rigged to disbelieve native Brits while bending over backwards for everyone else. And that makes you right wing?
1: The question we all have to ask ourselves and should be mostly concerned with, is this going to affect the World Cup? that is truly important right now.
2: The sports. The sports is brought to you by you've heard of the place called Drago's?
0: Oh, yeah, DragosRestaurant.com.
2: That's right. It's a good website, but it's an even better restaurant to go in and eat. If you can't take the time to go in, though, or it ain't close by, you can go to DragosRestaurant.com. You can order some of that delicious food, and they will send it to you. And then you finish it off yourself with proper ingredients and instructions from Drago's.
0: Yeah, get them some of that garlic butter sauce. Drago's has restaurants all over the region. Lake Charles, Jackson, Mississippi. They're in Bossier City. And, of course, New Orleans, Baton Rouge, and Metairie.
1: Mm-hmm.
0: So get you some. You deserve it. You deserve some.
1: That barbecued shrimp that they're also famous for is available at Rouse's also, if there happens to be one in your area.
0: It is a game changer. You're going to love it.
1: Have they started the World Cup yet?
0: Yeah, if you hate traffic.
1: Well, who won?
0: The World Cup.
1: I just asked if they'd started it yet, and you said yeah.
0: Well, I was about to tell you this. If you like traffic and hate fun, you're going to love the World Cup. People are showing up in droves right now into the Houston area. The 2026 FIFA World Cup is coming to NRG Stadium, and the Houston promoters, the big corporations, are positively giddy. One group of people who is not excited are local small business owners who have been told you're not allowed to put up signs to try to encourage soccer fans to come into your business.
1: God forbid you try to get any business out of this. That's for the city and the politicians to make money, not for you.
0: The much-hyped $1.5 billion local impact is going to mostly mean short-term visitor dollars that leak out faster than our air conditioning in August. That money goes straight to Zurich or big corporations. It doesn't go to you, small business owners.
2: I'm going to take your yes as an incomplete answer when I said, has the World Cup started? They haven't played a game yet, according to this, but you say yes.
0: Well, it started in the sense that they're erecting tents.
1: They're coming to town. They're causing trouble.
0: Yeah. But so as far as the actual game's gone.
2: No score to report. Okay, so there's no sports there.
0: Okay.
1: What else you got?
0: Well, I was going to tell you about...
2: You got hockey, and you got basketball, and probably some baseball. I saw a report that said the Astros won last night. That can't be right. Can it be right?
0: Is it?
1: I doubt it.
0: I had the sad version of Take Me Out to the Ball Game all queued up.
1: It is sad.
0: I just assumed they were not doing good this season.
2: Yeah, we got to double or triple check that, I believe.
0: Oh, wait, no, they did win, somebody, yeah.
2: How'd that happen?
0: They beat the Angels 5-4. There we go. Play the happy version.
2: Don't get too excited now. They're going to play them again today, and they probably got their number now.
0: All right, meantime, Rangers take on the Royals tonight at 6:40. And if you're in Georgia, the Braves are playing the White Sox at the same time. So
1: is that right?
0: Yeah, enjoy taking a look at that.
2: All right. Knicks lost last night to San Antonio. That means they're going to play them again tomorrow. But tonight, it's game four of the Stanley's Cup for the hockey stuff.
0: Oh, are we still doing that?
1: Apparently, it's almost over. They're a game ahead or a day ahead of the basketball guys. Mm. Is it normally run concurrent like that?
0: You know, it's funny. I almost forgot to tell you guys this. Yesterday...
1: That is funny.
0: I hadn't said it yet.
2: Oh.
0: Yesterday at the doctor's appointment I was at, the doctor asked me, why do Billy, Ed, and Steve like women's softball so much?
1: That's funny. It's hilarious.
0: And I was trying to explain
1: it. We gonna get him up on stage Friday? This guy's a joker.
0: Well, I didn't know what the answer was. I thought you could explain. He's listening right now.
2: It's more exciting than baseball. We're not the only two that like softball. There was a story, a guy in the news yesterday was talking about the softball. You know, they got the college baseball playoffs going on now because that comes after the softball and the ladies playoffs over. And the guy's like, I'm a big fan of college baseball, but I have to say, after attending a couple of these softball games in Oklahoma City, the college softball is much more exciting. It's more compressed entertainment. Things happen more and faster in softball than they do in a baseball. It's like, here's the pitch, here's the hit, here's the catch, he's out. Oh, look, here's a pitch, here's the hit, that's a grounder, he throws to first, he's out. Okay, let me tell you, softball's got more action, partly because the ball's bigger, so, makes it a little more difficult to do things with it.
0: All right.
2: Yeah, there's reasons. If you just want to sit back and go, that's stupid, then fine. If you want to figure it out, watch a couple of softball games.
0: Nobody's saying it's stupid.
1: They did.
0: They're just curious why you like it so much.
1: And I told you.
0: Mr. O, I don't think I've ever heard you get excited about women's softball. Do you ever watch it?
2: I like women's volleyball more. I'm big into volleyball.
0: See, now that I'm with you on that 100%.
1: Because of the action?
0: I could watch it for hours.
2: Yeah. The beach volleyball, obviously the best. But even that hard court stuff where they playing in the gym.
0: Yeah, even the one in the gym.
2: Still good quality action right there.
0: It's true. Obviously, beach volleyball is better. But even in the gym where they let a couple fat girls play, it's still fun to watch. You know?
2: Yeah, but you don't have to watch them.
0: No, you can just look at their friends.
2: There's like, what, seven of them out there? One, two, three, four, five. I don't know, seven, eight, nine of them out there,
1: Yeah, sounds like a fan.
0: Yeah, I think so.
1: Mostly, I think what you like is the positioning of the cameras in the coverage of the volleyball.
0: No, we like the athleticism and the camaraderie.
2: Yeah, the cameras just happen to be behind the girls, because if it was in front of the girls, they'd be blocking the action.
0: Exactly.
2: They can't get in the way of the ball.
0: See, Billy Ed gets it. What's your problem, Mr. Kenneth?
1: I'm silly, I guess.
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0: Well, it's always the best, Mr. O.

0: sky just to prove that he's alive.
1: Well, the World Cup's happening whether you like it or not. It's like a date with Bill Cosby. It's going to happen.
2: That's right. And somebody's going to score.
1: The 2026 World Cup begins on Thursday when host Mexico plays South Africa at the historic Estadio Azteca in Mexico City, Mexico.
2: Why are you laughing?
1: Because it's just a funny word.
2: Okay.
1: Estadio Azteca.
2: Oh, okay.
1: What?
2: It's hilarious. I'm just wondering if that was what it was that got you chuckling.
1: Yeah, just the word Estadio Azteca in Mexico. It's just me trying to be cultural, talking about soccer. What?
2: No, don't do that.
1: I don't know. Just hearing myself say that out loud, I was like, man, I sound ridiculous
2: yeah,
1: right
2: you
1: now.
2: Do.
3: The World Cup begins this week.
4: Whoop-de-doo.
3: 39 days of a sport you stopped caring about when you turned 12. Oh, come on. The last game you went to was your nephew's, and that was only because your sister forgot the halftime orange slices.
4: I know
3: you don't know what offsides is, and that you're completely baffled as to why they refer to the field as the pitch. Nonetheless, you will be chanting, USA! USA! Right until that little country you've never heard of sends us packing before you can take the tags off your Team USA jersey. So buckle up for the wild ride that is a 0-0 tie, the World Cup. All the excitement of hockey without the excitement.
1: Yeah.
2: Without the fighting. I don't think they fight as much in soccer.
1: And they look different, too, you know?
2: They do look different,
1: yeah,
2: don't they?
1: Different.
2: Now, he also called it a tie, and I believe you've referred to it that way as well. And please stop doing that. You're butchering the soccer and the FIFA language, sir.
1: Okay, go ahead.
2: They play on a pitch, and if the score is even, it's called a draw, okay? Not a tie. I was just looking at the first game, Mexico and South Africa. You just mentioned it. Mexico is favored to win, but 67%. 21% is the probability of a draw. That's how much South Africa sucks. They only have an 11% chance. The draw has twice as high a percentage of coming to the end of the game as South Africa possibly winning.
1: Boy, could you imagine if in America that happened with real sports?
2: No, not for long.
1: People would riot in the streets. They riot already.
2: They do.
1: We couldn't handle that.
2: My team lost one game, and so I have to go crazy and beat on somebody or something.
1: It was a draw. A draw.
5: USA and Paraguay.
1: I think it's Paraguay.
2: Just Paraguay. Yeah.
5: That's the USA game is Friday night at 8:00, and I'm guessing that's probably Eastern time because you know how the East they always got to be first. So maybe 7:00. I don't know, but you probably know if you're a soccer fan. We'll make sure you can get in on that USA in Group D. Now, I don't know. If there's a, you know, like a racist assignment, you know, Group A is like all the best, and then Group B is like almost as good. Group D, that sounds like, you know, the bottom of the barrel to me.
1: Mm-mm.
2: That's where they stuck us.
1: You wouldn't want to be there.
2: And no. Paraguay, apparently.
1: Oh, man, Paraguay. Remember that chick from Paraguay who sucked at the Olympics so she became a porn star?
2: Oh, yeah.
1: And somehow she became the most famous Paraguay athlete. In the history of any sport ever.
5: I just remember she looked good, though. She looked real good.
1: We should check in on her and see
2: you
1: if she's...
2: probably should,
1: what
2: yeah.
1: she's up to lately, you know?
2: That's right.
1: You ever look at Adam Silver, the commissioner of the NBA? Doesn't he kind of look like an evil villain from a comic book?
2: Well, yes, he does. I had no idea who that was.
1: There's just something about his appearance. I don't know what it is. He's not doing anything wrong. He's just a normal guy.
2: He's not quite normal, though, is he?
1: But he looks like something out of Central Casting. He looks like he just drank baby blood.
2: Probably did.
1: He looks like he cryogenically freezes himself every night when he goes to sleep. He looks like he pays men to sleep with his wife.
2: Well, is that a problem?
1: Well, I mean, it's not for me, no, yeah. I mean, it is.
2: Well,
1: it's not, as far as a problem goes, I wouldn't do it, I'm saying.
5: Well, how much are they offering? Must depend on how ugly his wife is, right?
1: All right, if she's ugly, what's the minimum you would do it for?
5: And is he in the room? Is it one of them dudes?
1: Oh,
5: like,
1: yeah, he's going to watch.
5: He's
1: going to
5: watch.
1: Yeah,
5: right.
1: Yeah.
5: So I'm providing entertainment for her, and I'm providing education for him, because I'm going to show him how to do some things that, you know, he probably don't know how to do.
1: I think you're putting a real silver lining on this. I think you're both providing entertainment for him.
5: Well, yeah, maybe that too. But he might learn a little something. That would be nice. I would say I'm going to just, you know, spitball in here. And I ain't seen the woman yet.
1: $5,000. $5,000, you would do it, huh?
2: Is that a lot? I don't know what the going rate is to pay somebody to sleep with your wife.
1: I mean, for an ugly woman, here, I found a picture of her here. That's what she looks like. Well, she's better looking than he is. She's better looking than I would have expected.
2: Not much, though. I mean, if he grew hair, he'd look like her.
1: She's got a forehead you could land a helicopter on.
2: Look at that, though. If you just lift her hair up, like pretend it's a wig, you just lift her hair up, slide it over there to his bald head.
1: Sure, that'd be exactly the same.
2: They'd look like twins.
1: What if they are?
2: Ooh, think they're related?
1: She's got a chin like Jay Leno. Just a...
2: Poor thing.
1: Yeah, I know. Anyway, $5,000. Now that you've seen her, would you still... Is that still the going rate for you,
5: yeah,
1: Mr.
5: I'd probably take the five.
1: All right, what if he lowballs you? He goes, yeah, $3,500.
5: Oh, hell no. We ain't negotiating.
1: No? No, it's $5,000 is the price. That's it.
5: Yeah, I'm solid on that.
1: You got dignity. I respect that.
5: Thank you. That's right.
1: Yeah, right on, bro.
5: I'm like Trump on no nukes for Iran.
1: Sure.
5: I'm locked in.
1: Yeah, you got to have standards, Mr. O. That's what I always say.
2: Do you know that Trump and Bibi, Mr. Netanyahu over there in Israel, they're not happy with each other right now. Matter of fact, I think Trump told him, you don't knock this off because he's messing up the Iran, you know, so-called peace deal.
1: By launching rockets at Lebanon.
2: Yeah, it keeps firing during the ceasefire. And he launched rockets at Iran lately. And Trump told him, knock it off, and he didn't. I mean, this time he told him, knock it off or you're on your own. I don't think Israel wants to be on their own in that part of the world where they are surrounded by enemies.
1: Yeah, but the thought of that really really makes people happy hearing that.
2: I know. Maybe that's part of it.
1: You want to hear something you wouldn't have expected? Trump went to this Knicks game, and people were mad at him for being there. Guess who defended him?
6: I'm sorry. Trump and Mayor Mamdani are Knicks fans and have been. They're New Yorkers. And you can't, there's nothing either one of them can do to change what's happening in the city for this team. Mm. They can't, you know, they're there. Okay,
7: so
6: there's a lot
7: jinx
6: of
7: us?
6: There's a lot
7: no,
6: of
7: no,
6: you
7: no,
6: know
7: no.
6: what? I don't think anything can jinx anything. I think these guys are on a mission.
7: They are on a mission.
2: So it was more about

0: you know, it don't look like he from New York originally.
1: He's not. He's from Uganda.
0: But he was a big Knicks fan all the years he spent growing up in Uganda.
1: I don't think he was.
2: No, I don't. That doesn't sound true.
1: No, they would eat rice with their bare hands. I don't think they were watching basketball.
0: Him and Trump, both Knicks fans.
2: Well, he just barely got to New York. And so he's just a Johnny come lately. He's kind of a Kenny Webster fan.
1: I mean, I am very proud to admit I only like teams when they're doing good.
2: Of course.
1: If the team sucks, I'm not going to waste my time. Why do I want to watch a bunch of losers be losers?
2: That's why I'm saying he's a lot like you in that regard.
1: Don't compare me to Zorhan Mamdani.
2: just in that one way is all.
1: Back in 94, Trump famously attended the NBA Finals with Marla Maples, who was his partner at the time, became his wife, and Elliot Gould, the actor.
2: Oh, I like him.
1: Sat courtside. It was Knicks versus the Phoenix Suns. March 6, 91. He's been going for a long time, is the point. Yeah. Anyway, yeah, Trump is a Knicks fan. I mean, call him what you want, but one thing you can't say is he's not a New Yorker.
0: Now, why the hell would Whoopi Goldberg go out of her way to bring that up? Was there a point to that?
1: That was her responding to the other panelists saying, why is Trump going to be there? He's never been a Knicks fan. He doesn't care about this. He just wants to.
0: Must have done this for some other reason besides. She didn't just jump up and go, let me defend Trump. There's another reason for it. Is that supposed to make her look more moderate? Is that supposed to open her up for fans from the Trump side? Or are people going to suddenly go, oh, I like that view. That's a good show. They got Whoopi on there. No, hell, they ain't going to do that.
1: Maybe. And I'm not going to pretend that she isn't a disgusting pig of a human.
2: Thank you.
1: But it's also possible that something's just an indisputable objective fact. Mm-hmm. She's been in New York a long time. Trump's been in New York a long time. You know they've both been to Knicks games.
2: Right.
1: Probably at the same time.
2: I bet somewhere there's a picture of them. Out there, do it. And so she got in front of it. That's probably what happened.
1: Actually, Billy Ed, that's probably what happened.
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0: Once again, the Walton & Johnson Research Department has exercised, flexed its muscle a little bit, and shows you why we continue to be in the top 200-300 radio morning shows of all time.
1: We figured out why Whoopi Goldberg is defending Trump for being at a Knicks game.
0: And shockingly, Billy Ed was sort of right with his wild speculation that maybe Trump and Whoopi appeared together at a basketball game or something. Maybe that's why she wanted to go ahead and step out and defend him, because that was going to come to light at some point.
1: Yeah, I gotta hand it to you, Billy Ed. You nailed it this time.
0: Yeah, see, I know some stuff.
1: I mean, you've been wrong in the past, like, wow. But this time...
0: He was only slightly wrong.
1: It turns out, back in 1996, Whoopi Goldberg and Trump made a movie about the Knicks together.
0: They did. And I don't think I've ever heard of it. It's called Eddie, and Whoopi Goldberg plays Eddie. And, of course, it's one of those situations that you could naturally see happening in real life, where Whoopi Goldberg is a limo driver and a huge Knicks fan and can barely afford tickets but goes to all the games, sits in the nosebleed seats, and then she, Eddie, wins one of those promotional events at the game.
1: Right.
0: She wins the opportunity to be an honorary coach for the second half of the game that she is attending.
1: Because that's how bad they were at the time.
0: That's right. The Knicks were so awful, they're like, oh, we'll just get anybody out of the stands to come in and coach. Well, apparently, she impressed the owner to the part where he, naturally, fired their head coach and hired Whoopi Goldberg to officially be the new head coach. And, oh, hilarity ensues. Antics take place.
1: And then they start winning. and there's a montage showing Eddie's rising popularity and media buzz.
0: During which
1: Trump appears as himself in a Man on the Street interview, and he says, actually hiring Eddie was my idea from the beginning.
0: That's right, yes. Donald Trump, Rudy Giuliani, Fabio... David Letterman all appear in the movie, along with apparently a lot of NBA players, some of whom were famous. They mentioned some of them. I don't know. But then the actors like Whoopi, Frank Langella, Dennis Farina. I mean, I know who these guys are. John Sally, a basketball player, apparently. Rick Fox. I know that guy. Because he was dating one of those Desperate Housewives for a
1: while. How about that? It's got Dennis Rodman, David Letterman, and Fabio. Jerry Seinfeld is in the movie.
2: And apparently it was just awful.
1: Terrible film.
2: Just what I hear talk. But they do got Coolio in the soundtrack.
1: Sure.
2: So that's something to look at right there.
1: Muggsy Bogues, you know how hard he is to get.
0: Oh, yeah.
1: Probably not that hard.
0: Is he a player or a musician?
1: Muggsy was the short guy. Remember he would...
0: In a band?
1: In basketball.
0: I don't know.
1: He was an incredibly short person.
0: No, that was Spuds.
1: Well, that was the other short guy. There were two.
0: Spuds McKenzie.
1: Yeah. No, that was the dog.
0: No, now I'm confused. Wait, what?
1: No, Spuds McKenzie was someone else, yeah.
2: Well, I didn't know if he was good looking or not. I thought Whoopi Goldberg was a dog, but, you know, that rude to be saying that.
1: Weirdly, I agree with you. By the way, Spud Webb is who you're thinking of. He's also in the movie.
0: That sounds right.
1: Yeah.
0: So anyway, the bottom line is we were right in our wild speculation that they have a Knicks connection together, and that may be why Whoopi didn't go off on him.
1: Yeah. Well, she knew if she did, someone's going to bring it up. Didn't you and Trump make a movie together about the Knicks?
0: Some Weisenheimers like you guys.
1: Yeah, imagine
0: now
1: that.
0: Now we got the rest of the story.
1: And now you know the rest of the story.
0: More updates coming in from Los Angeles as votes just continue to roll into the system there. Turns out Spencer Pratt, who was a solid second place 5 days ago, is now actually at negative 1,000 votes.
1: Yeah.
0: Yeah. All the votes that he thought he had turned out to be somebody else's votes, and he is upside down.
1: And here's some NORD data coming in from Los Angeles County right now. It turns out some of the new votes are also for Karl Marx. So,
0: really?
1: Right.
0: Yeah, I think all of them were.
1: Yeah, surprisingly large number of votes. Stalin is in here. We're seeing Adolf Hitler. It looks like Kim Jong-un got a few votes.
2: Nice.
1: Yeah, even Charles Manson is doing well in this race.
0: Oh, God, yes. He always does well.
1: Yeah. Coming up, some information. A friend of ours did some research into UFO sightings in Louisiana. There have been 7 so far this year in 2026. We're going to tell you about them.
2: Well, cool.
1: Yeah.
2: And UFOs land down here, though. They're going to get attacked by an alligator.
1: You think so?
2: That could happen. Maybe that's what they're being careful about.
1: Mm.
2: That drunk dude that was running from the cops there out past Metairie, he jumped into the swamp. What'd they do? Sicked a gator on him.
1: They sicked a gator on him.
2: The police, you know, they got tools that you don't know. You know, they fly a drone over you and find you in the woods, or they'll sick an alligator on you in the swamp, and then you'll be happy to come out and get arrested, won't you?
1: I think the most surprising thing about this is that cops can control alligators.
2: That's news to me.
1: Yeah, we didn't know that.
2: But I have more respect now than ever.
1: All right, ladies and gentlemen, there's 2 kinds of people in this world. Stupid people everywhere. Don't care 'cause they're stupid. It's a stupid criminal report. It's probably brought to you by...
0: Well, of course, it's brought to you by MyPillow.com, the website for MyPillow purchases. 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
1: Is it WJ?
0: You are so right on it. Yes. It took you almost no time to come up with that.
1: Well, I just wanted to make sure it wasn't like a trick question the way you were looking at me.
2: Yeah, it did sound like it was a trick question.
1: I felt like you were trying to throw me an old curveball. It was like, you can't get me. Kenny Webster gets up pretty early in the morning around
2: here.
1: Yeah,
2: you do.
1: Tell you what, I eat my Wheaties too. All right, today's story involves a Wawa gas station in Indiana and a 21-year-old named Alexander Price. The story takes place last Tuesday at 11:30 p.m. after police received a report of a man pointing a handgun and following around a bunch of teenagers with a red Ford F-150. Well, as it turns out, the situation began when someone threw a granola bar inside a gas station. Law enforcement reportedly located the alleged victims in a vehicle parked a short distance away from the Wawa. Officers told the reporters that the juveniles appeared emotionally in shock and were shaken. A 17-year-old boy... identified by police as the primary victim, said he was emotionally disturbed.
0: Okay, all this started because somebody threw a granola bar into the gas station.
1: Oh, this is going to get much dumber.
0: I'm having trouble following it already. Don't make it stupider.
1: The team told investigators that he and a group of friends entered the Wawa to buy some smoothies when 3 men entered and began harassing them. One of the men, later identified as Alexander Price, allegedly asked the teens if they wanted to run 30s or fade, slang term for a street fight. The teen reportedly told the men he did not want to fight. As he turned away, he told police he felt a protein bar strike him in the back of his head.
0: Wow.
1: The suspect replied that one of them had thrown the bar.
0: That's unacceptable behavior.
1: But he would need to go outside and fight to find out who did it. The teen told investigators he complimented Price and called him cute.
2: Hmm.
1: Cute is the reason why Price then decided to pull a gun on the young man.
2: Uh-oh.
1: He did not like being called cute. Apparently, Price, who allegedly was driving the red pickup truck, began yelling at the teens, demanding a fist fight, and claiming he had killed people over this. Being called cute and having thrown a protein bar,
0: yeah.
1: To be clear. Authorities alleged Price then pointed a handgun at the 17-year-old's head. The firearm was described as black with an extended magazine and a laser attachment.
2: No,
1: I don't know what.
2: No black gun? That's the worst kind, and that's the scariest gun to make.
1: And the laser was projected... at the teenager's eyes, which is not nice to do. The teen told police he attempted to defuse the situation by saying his mother was nearby, which allegedly prompted Price to move the truck. But according to the report, Price then began chasing the teens after they left the gas station. The teens told investigators the pursuit ended only after law enforcement arrived. And at that point, the officers located and arrested the suspect, and they asked, why'd you do it? And he said, they called me cute, and someone threw a protein bar at me.
0: Wow. Whoever wrote this story, they need help. They need a lesson in how to, you know, compact that into more useful information. I don't blame the reader. I blame the writer for a very confusing report.
1: It is confusing, but at the end of the day, what this tells you is sometimes keeping it real isn't the realest thing you could do for yourself. You know?
2: Amen to that. Fist bump. Yeah. How many times have I told y'all that?
1: Like every day.
2: That's right.
1: Yeah, constantly.
3: We are anonymous. We are Legion. Expect us.
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Started humming a song from 1962. 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

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Walton and Johnson in the morning. 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